0: Jackie, hi, this is Delilah. What can I do for you?
1: Hi, Delilah. I just wanted to dedicate a song to a special person, and we have this kind of impossible love thing going, and I miss him terribly, and I just wanted to dedicate something to let him know that I'm thinking about him and that I love him and that he's changed my life.
0: And what's the name of this person that has changed you so deeply?
1: His name is Richie.
0: And what about Richie has changed your life?
1: His strength, his belief in that life is worth living in so many things. He loves his kids unconditionally. He has this yearn to live and this yearn to be strong. And he kind of inspires everybody around him. And he, with his words and with his love, made me fall so deeply in love with him. And I want to let him know that even though we're hundreds and thousands of miles apart, he's changed my life, and I just want to let him know that I love him and that hopefully one day we can break all barriers and be together.

0: Are you someone who has a hard time showing your affections, demonstrating your love? Do not be afraid of showing your love, your affection. Be warm and tender. Be thoughtful and kind. Use sweet words of affirmation. Let people know how you feel for them. Tell them, show them. If you can't speak the words, if you get tongue-tied, then write them out. But let people know how you feel. None of us are promised a tomorrow. So today, while you have this glorious day, shower the people you love with love. 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

0: What can I do for you tonight, Chris?
1: I'm just recently, within the past 4 years, been divorced. And at 42, that was kind of the last place I figured I would be, is starting over. I was just wondering if you could find a song to maybe just, it's hard to get back out there. Things are a whole lot different than it used to be. So I'm just kind of stuck, you know. It's like, I don't know where to go. I don't know, it's difficult.
0: It's tough at this age to go, wait a minute, we're not in high school or college anymore.
1: Right. So, you know, and the women I have met, maybe it's something still left in me that just, I don't know, it don't work. So,
0: well, could it be that you're still in love with whoever it is you went through a divorce and you're not ready to move on?
1: I'm ready to move on, but it's just, I guess, I don't know. I don't know how to go about it, I guess. It's so different. I don't go out to bars anymore.
0: Good, because all you're going to find there is a lot of heartache and mess.
1: Right.
0: Do you have children?
1: I have a daughter, yes.
0: How old is your daughter?
1: 8 years old.
0: Well, there you go. You go to her school events, you go to her sporting events, and there'll be a whole lot of single moms checking to see if you have a ring on your finger.
1: Oh, that's funny. She does dance.
0: There you go.
1: Yeah.
0: Take her to every dance recital in town, Dad. She'll feel great, and I'm promising you there's at least half a dozen single moms that'll enjoy smiling at you.
1: That's funny. Well, you think you can find a song for me?
0: I'll find a song for you, Chris.
1: Oh, thank you very much.

WXMA Louisville, the new 102.3 The Rose. With so much going on in the world and so much sadness and bad news in abundance, we try to bring you a little good news each night. We try to shine a little light into your world and share a peaceful moment or two. That's what we do each night right here.

0: Lisa, thank you for your patience.
1: Sure, no problem.
0: Who's on your heart?
1: My husband, Hugh.
0: And what do you want to tell me about your hubby?
1: Well, I met him by accident. I called his brother. I ended up speaking to his brother, and I called the next day and ended up speaking to what would become my husband. Because we talked about 5 times that day. There was something within his voice. I just knew from the first moment I heard his voice that that was the person I was going to spend the rest of my life with.
0: Isn't that a weird sensation when you just know that you know that you know?
1: It's a good sensation. And I looked into his beautiful green eyes, so captivated, so beautiful, so full of genuine concern and care. And I just knew that he and I were meant to be for the rest of our lives.

0: Tonight's Delilah's Dilemma is from a listener who says, there's this guy who continually comes back into my life time and time and time again. We have some history, obviously. Some of it's good, some of it's bad. Every time I think things are going to be different, each time it ends up the same. I don't know why, but for some reason or another, we'll stop communicating. This just keeps happening. He comes into my life and then he disappears out of my life. I feel like this guy was and is my first love, and I can't seem to move past it. Please give me some advice. I will have my mother Delilah words for you coming up next. 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
1: Sweetheart, if somebody comes into your life and wants to be a part of your life and then suddenly ignores you, stops calling you, doesn't communicate with you, they don't really want to be a part of your life. They don't love you. Somebody that loves you would never, ever, ever treat you like that. So realize that you deserve to be treated with dignity and respect. You deserve somebody who adores you and will never shut you down. Those are my words of advice.

0: do something.
1: Who inspires you? Who is your inspiration? Is there somebody in your life who has overcome incredible odds and they just keep moving forward? They just keep plugging on. I have a mother-in-law who's really a mother outlaw because her son and I have been divorced for over 20 years. And yet, when she and my father-in-law accepted me into their hearts, we formed a relationship that is eternal. And my mother-in-law spends hours on her knees, hours praying for me and my kids, not just her grandkids, but all my kids that she loves. She is a tiny, diminutive little woman. She's like not even 5 foot tall, but she is a giant of faith. And when she calls me and says, "This is on my heart," I know. When she says, "I'm going to say a prayer for you," she means it and she does it. Who inspires you that way? Who inspires you? I want to know. Call me and tell me, or you can write to me. 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We'll be back. 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

0: Hi, Delilah. My name is Karen.
1: For Father's Day, who are we honoring?
0: My stepdad, Ron Myers.
1: Ron, okay. Tell me about Ron.
0: He is the best daddy in the world. He is the most genuine man you have ever met in your life. He has been with my mom for 11 years. And when we met, I had a really, really bad drug problem. And he always tried to be there to help, but I wanted nothing to do with him. It took years and years for me to finally come around, and he has always been there for me through the hard times, the good times, all the times. And he was also my husband's best man in our wedding. And my husband and him are best friends now. And I think that he deserves all good things to happen to him.
1: And his name is Ron.
0: Yes.
1: All right. Let me find a great song for your stepdad. I'm glad you two were able to mend those fences.
0: Thank you.

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Is there someone you look up to who has given you the skills it takes to succeed? Maybe mom or dad, a coworker, grandma or grandpa, maybe even a boss. Somebody who would give you the shirt off the back if you asked for it. I'd love to hear about that person. Sort of give them an audio pat on the back right here.

0: Beth, welcome. What can I do for you?
1: I'd like to play a dedication tonight, please, to the true love of my life.
0: Who is the true love of your life, Beth?
1: The first man I married, named Bob. And due to circumstances beyond my control, we were separated for about 12 years. And then we were reunited in a doctor's office about 4 years ago and are now reunited as of October.
0: You bumped into each other at a doctor's office?
1: Yes, unbeknownst to me, I have MS, and he was there for migraine headaches and bumped into each other in a neurologist's office.
0: Oh my goodness. And did you just freak out when you looked up and saw him?
1: I was in shock. I started to get all nervous and rubbery in my legs. I kind of just whimpered out a hello.
0: And did he recognize you instantly?
1: Yes, no. I think he thought no way could it be her, and he's told me since then, when he looked at the login sheet, oh my God, that is her.
0: And are you remarried now?
1: We just got back together in October, but we are eagerly awaiting to plan our wedding very soon.
0: And do you love each other more now than even back then?
1: Oh, absolutely, because we're just so thankful that we found each other once again.
0: So what broke you up in the first place? Because it sounds like you truly do have a very solid friendship and a solid love.
1: Just things that happen along life's pathways, I suppose. Nothing that anybody wants to get in over the radio. Just taking each other for granted, I guess you could say. And life. Things happen.
0: So there's been forgiveness. There's been healing.
1: Absolutely. I'm the luckiest girl in the world.

0: Jack London wrote, "I would rather be ashes than dust. I would rather that my spark should burn out in a brilliant blaze than it should be stifled by dry rot. I would rather be a superb meteor, every atom of me in magnificent glow, than a sleepy and permanent planet. The proper function of man is to live, not to exist. I shall not waste my days in trying to prolong them. I shall use my time. Are you living or existing? Is your life a superb meteor full of brightness and light, or a permanent planet that just spins in space? If you have just been existing, then I hope tonight you make a decision to start living, to live life fully and completely, to turn off the distractions, the computer games, the television set, to turn those things off and to go for a walk, go for a hike, go to a school and volunteer, go do something fun and exciting and glorious, and take us along." 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

I got so many lovely letters tonight from people who want to honor their fathers. Monique Barrett says, I want to share with you and your listeners a story about an amazing man. Bill, my father, made me feel so special, like I could do anything. He taught me what was really important in life. It's not how much you make or what kind of car you drive or where you live. He taught me it was all about family. My father loved my mother, my three brothers and sisters, and me so much. He would tell people how blessed he was to have us in his life. Truth be told, we were the blessed ones. He made us all feel very loved and special. He and I loved your show so much. So tonight I'd like to take the time to honor him. Dad, if you're listening, I love you. And I want to say thank you. Thank you, thank you, thank you for always loving me.

0: before you go, there's something I want you to have.
1: Oh, it's beautiful. But wait a minute, isn't this...
0: Yeah, yes it is.
1: But I thought the old lady dropped it into the ocean in the air.
0: Well, baby, I went down and got it for you.
1: Aw, you shouldn't have.

0: If I didn't get to your request or dedications, I apologize. 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
0: You know, the older I get, the more I realize it's the little things. It's the little things that matter, the people we love, the laughter around the table. Let's celebrate all that tonight here on 102.3 The Rose.

0: Julie, hi. Thank you for your patience. What can I do for you?
1: Hi, Delilah. My husband, Mark, he just had his birthday last week. And I just, you know, we have listened to you the whole entire time we've been together. And that's what I decided to do this year is I was calling Delilah to get a dedication for my husband.
0: All right, Julie, you got to tell me something either really sweet and sexy and romantic about Mark or really funny that we could kind of, you know, embarrass him a little bit.
1: Okay, well, we are in the process of adopting our two nieces, and we've been working really, really hard, and he is very cute, by the way. he's
0: like on a scale of 1 to 10 with, you know, 1 being...
1: On my scale of 1 to 10, he's a 10.
0: Mm-hmm. Okay, so you're adopting your nieces. How old are they?
1: We're adopting our nieces. They're 13 and 5.
0: Ooh, you're going to have your hands full. Do you have biological children?
1: Yeah, we have an 8-year-old daughter as well.
0: So she'll be right in the middle?
1: Yep.
0: And are these on your side of the family or his?
1: They're his nieces.
0: Have they been with you, living with you
1: Four
0: for long?
1: Years.
0: Oh, okay.
1: 4 years.
0: So they're already your kids.
1: Yeah, they're already here, exactly.
0: This is just the formal work.
1: Official this summer.
0: Yeah. Well, good for you. So he's behind this and helpful and enthusiastic and has a generous heart?
1: Yes, he does. He's absolutely overwhelmingly generous, and he's been working really hard, and, you know, he does all the slack. I've been sick lately with kidney stones, and he's been doing all the work around the house and everything. Plus, it's his birthday, and our anniversary is coming up, and we don't usually ever get to do anything because we are parents, and we spend all our money doing that, and so, you know, this is what I'm doing for him.
0: All right. You have a good night.
1: You too. Thank you, Delilah.

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0: Hey, it's Amy Nick, your morning chick on 102.3 The Rose. While you're juggling those kids, coffee, your calendars, and everything else, we are right along with you. We'll have a little fun, listen to some feel-good songs, and at 9, my dog Rosie officially roughs in the workday with Rosie's Roughhouse. 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

0: Hey, it's Kelly Kay, 102.3 The Rose. We know afternoons can get hectic. Carpools, deadlines, dinner plans, practices. Somehow you're supposed to stay on top of it all. I'll hang out with you the whole way. And just before 4, we jump into the 102-minute commercial-free commute. 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

0: He changed your diapers. 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He fixes everything. And you've been taking his money since day one. 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

0: Hey, y'all. It's Amy Nick on 102.3 The Rose. Now, around here, the workday is a celebration of all things good. 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
0: But who?
1: The girl next door, you know? I don't know what to do.
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0: it's Amy Nick, your morning chick on 102.3 The Rose. While you're juggling those kids, coffee, your calendars, and everything else, we are right along with you. We'll have a little fun, listen to some feel-good songs, and at 9, my dog Rosie officially roughs in the workday with Rosie's Rough House. A little wag, a little whoop, and a whole lot of fun to ease you into the morning. So take a breath, turn up the music, and let's make the day feel better together on 102.3 The Rose.
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0: Hey, it's Kelly Kay, 102.3 The Rose. We know afternoons can get hectic. Carpools, deadlines, dinner plans, practices. Somehow you're supposed to stay on top of it all. I'll hang out with you the whole way. 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

0: can stay a part of sport and ultimately become leaders in sport. Because so often within this broader sport industry, we don't really see strong female role models. And unfortunately, sometimes the folks that do make it to the top are people who condoned really poor and really toxic cultures throughout their career, instead of people who are like, no, I have always been in this environment that puts women and girls first.
1: Kane is also on the board of the Athlete Survivors Assist, an organization that's working to prevent abuse in sports. What she tells young athletes is to keep it fun.
0: Because as soon as you realize it's not fun anymore, that's either a sign that it's time for you to maybe try something new so that you can continue to bring joy into your life, or it's a sign that there's a problem. Because as soon as someone's making it more about them and your performances are upsetting them because they want more, that's a warning sign in and of itself. Because good coaches and great coaches want you to do well, but they want that for you. They want you to be able to have a great time. It's not about them and their leaderboard and all of the successes that they have. It's like the coaches that really change lives and are great are doing it for the kids, not for them.
1: Kane's book, This Is Not About Running, is available now in bookstores and online. 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Our writer-producer this week is Polly Hansen. Our executive producer is Amira Zaveri. I'm Kristen Farah.
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2: If you were asked to come up with the names of a few geniuses throughout history, who would stand out? Lise Meitner? Charlotte Bronte? Rachel Carson? Wait a minute. Who exactly are these so-called geniuses? If you're like most people, these are not the names that first popped into your head. Your list may have included men like Albert Einstein, Leonardo da Vinci, Charles Darwin, or Stephen Hawking. But why is that? Is it only because men are geniuses? Hardly. And what makes a person a genius anyway? Is the classification easy to quantify?
6: I think it's very subjective. I think most of the ways that we've used genius or tried to quantify genius in the past, from crazy things like the size of one's head to the things we use now like IQ, have just been found to be over and over again not very valid. All an IQ test does is determine how good you are at taking an IQ test. And so often they're also very gendered, and we need to expand our definition of what genius is and who can be a genius.
2: That's Janice Kaplan, author of The Genius of Women, From Overlooked to Changing the World.
6: Let me tell you one historical story about a woman named Lise Meitner, who discovered nuclear fission back in the 1930s. And it was a great discovery that won the Nobel Prize, but she didn't win the Nobel Prize. Her male lab partner did, because the men on the Nobel Committee just couldn't imagine that it could be a woman who made this great breakthrough. And when we have these ideas lodged deeply in our heads of what a genius looks like, or that it doesn't look like a young woman, then we end up with those great problems.
2: Thankfully, much has changed since the 1930s. And today's science community is determined to mend the mistakes of the past.
6: The good news on the other side of that is that physicists since have recognized what an egregious oversight it was and have started naming things after her. And there's a star named after

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0: Hey, it's Kelly Kay, 102.3 The Rose. We know afternoons can get hectic. 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

0: 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It's Amy Nick on 102.3 The Rose. Now, around here, the workday is a celebration of all things good. 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

0: it's Amy Nick, your morning chick on 102.3 The Rose. While you're juggling those kids, coffee, your calendars, and everything else, we are right along with you. We'll have a little fun, listen to some feel-good songs, and at 9, my dog Rosie officially roughs in the workday with Rosie's Rough House. A little wag, a little whoop, and a whole lot of fun to ease you into the morning. 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

0: 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Who's this?
1: Candy.
0: Candy, what can I do for you?
1: I just wanted to request a song for my husband, Scott. He's been, we've been married for 3 years, and it's just been three wonderful years, and we have two kids, and it's just, I want to dedicate a song to him.
0: And is that one of your little ones I hear in the background?
1: Yes. Emily.
0: How old is Emily?
1: She is three.
0: And parroting everything you say.
1: Good or bad.
0: Uh-huh. Uh-huh. That's when all of a sudden you become censored.
1: Yes.
2: Mine.
0: Oh, and she's learned the mine word.
1: Of course.
0: I love, is it Finding Nemo with the seagulls? Mine, mine,
1: yes,
0: mine.
1: That, that is her.
0: Mm-hmm.
1: Especially with the 7-month-old brother.
0: Mine.
1: Yes. Yeah.
0: Yeah. I love the rules of the 2-year-old. What's hers is mine, and what's mine is mine. And if I see it, it's mine. And if I can't find it, it's mine.
1: That's right.
0: And anything that they're holding is mine.
1: That's right. Any spare change is hers.
0: Exactly.
1: Let
0: me play a song for your hubby. What's his name again?
1: Scott.
0: Scott.
1: Yes.
0: Have a blessed night. Thank you for calling.
1: Thank you.

0: Tonight's Delilah's Dilemma is from Simiak. Simiak writes, I had lived in the D.C. area for 9 years. I finished grad school, got a Ph.D., and because of a new job, I moved. It's been over 7 months now. Things do not feel good here. I don't have any friends in my new home. I don't like my job, the workplace, or the person that I'm working with. I was back home last weekend and listened to your show again, and I remembered the great days that I had living there. I'm 34, and being alone is very hard. I reach a point nearly every day where I have to ask if all that studying hard for years and years was even worth it. If I don't enjoy life and I don't have anyone to share my life, what is the point of all the work that I have done so far? I miss home. I miss the people that I know that are not around me anymore. I need help. I need some direction. I will have some direction for you and my words of wisdom coming up next. 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
1: 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While you're juggling those kids, coffee, your calendars, and everything else, we are right along with you. 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A little wag, a little whoop, and a whole lot of fun to ease you into the morning. 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

Tonight's Delilah's Dilemma is from somebody who worked very hard to get their PhD, accepted a job in another state, moved, and now is homesick, lonely, and depressed. So here are my Mother Delilah words of advice for you. This is what I would tell you if you were my son and my daughter. Number one, go see a physician and get some help because you are suffering depression. And you're not going to be able to make any clear choices until you address that. If you feel every day that everything you've done was pointless, that's depression. That's a pretty good sign of it anyway. So go see somebody and talk to them and find out if you're depressed and get help for that. Okay, that's number one. Number two is you can do one of two things. You can either go, you know what? I tried something new. I came here. It stinks. I hate it. I'm going home. And go home. You've got friends, you've got family, you've got people you can go back to and say, can I stay here for a few weeks till I get on my feet and find a job? Or number two, you can decide to do what I did one of the many times I was fired and had to move back and forth across the country. And I would decide to

look upon it as a new adventure. I never said, okay, this is where I'm going to be for the rest of my life. I just said, for the time being, this is where God has me. And maybe it'll be 2 months, maybe it'll be 2 years, but I'm going to make the best of it. And I'm going to meet as many people as I can and see as many things as I can and go hiking and dirt biking and take in every historical site and go to the beach or go to the lake and meet new people and find a church and invest myself in this community for the time until I can go home. Those are your two options. So either admit that you're miserable and go home, or decide to make the best of it for a time. Look at this as a season, not eternity. Good luck.

0: Wherever you are, whatever you're doing tonight, I so appreciate that you are sharing this night with me. I know you got choices. Oh my gosh, do you have choices? You have choices on television, Netflix. You've got choices on your computer, on your TV screen. You've got choices on your iPad, your iPhone, your Android, your whatever. You've got choices, so many bazillions of choices of things that you could be listening to or watching. And for whatever reason, you choose me. That is so cool. Thank you. Thank you. Thank you for letting me sneak through the airwaves and into your hearts and into your homes to share the night with your kids, your family, your friends, your sweetheart. I love setting your night to music, so thank you for that honor, that privilege. It really is a privilege. And I love being here with you at night. 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
0: Sometimes the smallest things bring the biggest comfort. A warm blanket. A special song. A familiar voice. I hope I can be that voice for you tonight. 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

0: Joseph?
1: Delilah.
0: Joseph.
1: How are you?
0: I'm good. How are you?
1: Oh, my God. I've been listening to you forever. Me and my girl. And all I wanted to do was say hello to you.
0: That's it?
1: Just well, yeah, hello? I love you. You're the best. You play great music, man.
0: Thank you.
1: A good heart, and we love you.
0: Well, my heart isn't always that good, Joseph, but thank you.
1: Yes, it is.
0: No,
1: I know people.
0: No, trust me, honey, when I tell you. I saw this play a couple of times. It's called Avenue Q. And there's characters in this play called the Bad Idea Bears. They're little bears that pop up like a devil on your shoulder and convince you to do really bad things. I have some of the worst Bad Idea Bears in the nation.
1: Oh, no, hon, you don't know me, really. I run into that myself.
0: Would our Bad Idea Bears get us in a lot of trouble, Joseph?
1: Oh, my God, you have no clue. If it wasn't for my girl and my kids, like I have a stepson who he showed me how to be a father. But other than if it wasn't for him, the Bad Idea Bears would be taking over my life.
0: Yeah, my Bad Idea Bears, sometimes they just decide to party, and whether I go along with it or not, they take over. So who do you want to hear a song for, hon?
1: I would like to hear a song from both of my children and actually my girl who I've been with forever. I have two boys. One's my stepson who showed me how to be a father. And then me and my girl a year ago had our own baby together.
0: And what's your baby's name?
1: All right, I'm going to have to spell it for you. It's Trisjin. T-R-I-S-J-I-N. I made it up myself.
0: Okay, and your older son?
1: Is Justin.
0: Justin, Joseph, and...
1: Trisjin. Yeah,
0: T-R-I-S-J-I-N. Never heard that before. It's beautiful.
1: Do you like that name?
0: I do.
1: That's really nice. And he's a beautiful boy. But he's like a little tank. He loves to eat. I'm telling you, pretzels, chips, he just...
0: At a year old, he's a little tank.
1: All right, I'll tell you right now. My girl's been feeding him baby food out of the jar since he's a month old.
0: Well, probably when he hits year and a half, and starts running around the house, he'll slim down.
1: Oh, it don't matter to me. I love him just the same.

WXMA Louisville, the new 102.3 The Rose. You know, this show is about love. It's about life and hopes and dreams. It's about getting a little older while still acting very immature. It's about falling in love all over again. If you have joined us for the very first time, I'm glad that you are here.

0: Hi, Angelica.
1: Hi. I want to dedicate a song to my husband.
0: What's your husband's name?
1: Nia.
0: Spell it.
1: N-H-I-A. I'm Puerto Rican, and he's Hmong.
0: I have never heard of that combination before.
1: We have three beautiful kids. They're gorgeous.
0: So, you're Puerto Rican, your husband is Hmong.
1: Mm-hmm.
0: How did your families take to this?
1: Well, my family was good. His family didn't like me for a long time.
0: They didn't like you, or they didn't like the fact that he was marrying outside of his tradition?
1: And both.
0: Because I would say it would be hard not to like you, just talking to you on the phone. You sound like a sweetheart.
1: Oh, thank you. Well, I gained their love. They love me very much now, just as I love them.
0: You gained their love, or you had their grandbabies and they couldn't help but love you?
1: Both.
0: Yeah.
1: They love me very much. She tells me all the time. I just want to dedicate a song to my husband. He's been working really hard for this family. We're going on our fourth baby.
0: In how many years?
1: 6 years.
0: Oh, my goodness, girl.
1: It's been wonderful. So I just want to let him know how much he's appreciated.
0: I will find a great song for you.
1: Thank you very much.
0: Okay.

wherever you are, whatever you're doing tonight, can I ask you a personal question? A really personal question? Are you an overthinker? Do you play things out in your mind over and over and over and over again, and you look at it from every angle, and you try to think of other people's perspectives, and you try to figure out the best answer, and you flip a coin, or you pray, or you talk about whatever it is to other people and try to get like input because you're stuck in your overthinking? That's one extreme. That's one side of the spectrum. And then there are those of us who don't think at all. We just do. We act impulsively. We don't control our impulses. And we look before we leap, and we end up in a mess every time. And I'm like, how did I end up here again? Oh, that's right. I didn't think it through. Somewhere in between those two extremes has got to be a happy medium. And I don't know where that is, but I do know this, that my higher power just wants me to say yes. Just wants me to say, I'm willing. I am willing to go where you will send me. Think of the times in life where you said yes. Yes, yes, I will try this new job. Yes, I will try this new food. Yes, I will be your friend. Yes, I will try a new approach. I will think about therapy, or I will think about talking this through with someone, or I will go exercise. Yes. Think of all the times you have said yes to new adventures or new

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Tonight, we get a story from Cecilia, who wants to honor a dad in her life. She says, my story is a bit different. My husband is not sweet. Today is our 34th anniversary. Happy anniversary. Happy anniversary. And it's also the season for Father's Day. This man I married is a cussing ex-sailor. But I want to tell you why I'm still here after 34 years. He will do anything. And I mean anything for our two sons, sacrificing everything for them. He brings me breakfast in bed. He gathers wild flowers beside the road for me. He woos me with love poems that would melt your socks off. He's given me a life of adventure and travel that I love. But the most important thing is that he always lets me be me. He doesn't try to make me into something I'm not. I can't cook. I don't clean house very well. But he stepped up and filled in where I was weak. He accepted me as I was, and he worked around it. He gave me freedom to go and do what I wanted to do, and I always knew we would be there for each other. I trust him beyond measure. Thanks for the opportunity to tell you about my cursing, grouchy sailor and the love we still share after 34 years. Happy Father's Day to the man of my dreams.

0: Do you have a best friend? Someone who knows you inside and out, your good qualities, your bad qualities, your character defects, the little games that you can play, and they still love you? Someone that can laugh with you, that you share a history with, that you can just be yourself with? I hope you've got such a friend. If you do, call me and tell me, and we'll find a song for them. And more importantly, I hope you are that kind of friend to others in your life. I hope you are a trustworthy person that people can open up and be real around without the fear of being judged or being talked about or being hurt in any way. Tonight's a good night to focus on being a better friend, don't you think? We'll be back with your stories of friendship and love and relationships growing deeper. 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

0: Hi, Tracy. What can I do for you?
1: I just want to call to let you know that I have the most amazing husband of 24 years, 26 years of my life, and he is just absolutely amazing. I just want to share that. You know, there are wonderful, significant others out there. You just got to pray and hope and know that there's somebody for everybody.
0: So what is your somebody's name? What is this terrific, fabulous person for 24 or 26 years by your side? What's his name?
1: His name is Jose.
0: And what makes him the most wonderful thing since sliced bread? You sound so in love.
1: Oh, I really am. He's very compassionate. He does things that I think that some of the people I know don't do. Like, he'll sit there and cater to me, and he'll... You know, little things like brushing my hair or, you know, painting my toenails and just listening to me and just, you know, just understanding me and putting up with everything that I throw at him, you know, be it negative or positive. And he's just such a catering, loving, caring man. And he's very calm and very sweet.
0: And where did you find this prince? Because he sounds... He sounds amazing. He paints your toenails.
1: He puts lotion on me. He's just such he does laundry and cooks. And I'm like, whoa, you know, I mean, and it hasn't changed in 26 years I've been with him. And a lot of people are discouraged out there because they feel like they can't find this or right. But there's somebody for everybody. And you know what? Some are different than others, but... There's always hope, and in God's timing, you will find somebody just as wonderful as Jose is.
0: I will play a song for you, too. Thank you for calling and sharing your sweet love story.
1: Oh, thank you so much.

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1: I am here to encourage you, because we live in a world that is out of control. It's scary, and there's a lot of pressure on people for a lot of different reasons, and I do my best to calm you down. An honest-to-goodness place of respite.